I gotta tell you, it's gotta be really tough to cancel or even just postpone a show as an artist. We got somebody else who's doing that. We'll talk more after a double down of Luke Combs. Here's Sleepless in a Hotel Room.

mean, who doesn't love back-to-back songs from Luke Combs, right? Sometimes you just need to hear another one. We did Sleepless in a Hotel Room, and we brought you Be By You on Taste of Country Weekend. Hey, it's Jess with you. You know, we've got an artist that has had to cancel a couple of shows for a very big reason. Now, it feels like more and more artists are moving dates around or just canceling even entire tours entirely, but it's all to take better care of themselves. And we want these people happy and healthy, right? Well, we are seeing Justin Moore cancel shows. In fact, he has canceled two of his own headlining shows, as well as five other shows that he's doing, opening for Riley Green on his As Cowboy As It Gets tour. Justin Moore is having some health issues. We don't know exactly what's going on here. He hasn't given us any details, but he said that this is the best move for himself and for his family as well. So say a prayer for Justin Moore, and we'll keep you up to date on our Taste of Country app. On the way, more new country. Darius Rucker is going to get things started for us. Also, Ella Langley on the way. Don't move. It's Taste of Country Weekend.

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14: Lows level off around 44 tonight under mainly clear skies. Winds out of the northwest, 8 to 15 miles per hour. Daytime highs approaching 72 tomorrow. Bright sunshine expected. Mainly clear skies tomorrow night. Lows dip down to about 50. Highs level off around 74 Monday, with thunderstorms likely. 71, sunshine mixed with clouds at times Tuesday. I'm meteorologist Paul Frombly on 97 KICK. Currently 59.
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no big deal. Ella Langley is just the second most streamed artist out there these days, second only to Morgan Wallen. Here's Be Her on Taste of Country Weekend.

Taste of Country weekend. Hey, are you watching World Cup action? I mean, everybody is, right? Let me know where the watch party is on our Taste of Country app. And hey, make us your watch party soundtrack.

0: Taste of Country Weekend. That is Hardy with some company. Tim McGraw, Eric Church, and Morgan Wallen. The song is called MacArthur. My name is Jess. I got Billy Dukes here, who's telling us what's now trending on our Taste of Country app. Take it away, Billy.
1: Thinking about Justin Moore this weekend as he'll take the next month off the road to deal with an unspecified health issue. On social media, he says this was the right decision for him and his family, and he appreciates the support. Two solo shows and five dates with Riley Green are affected in June. He's going to return to the road on July 9th in Knoxville. Keith Urban with a new album called Flow State this week. It's a yacht rock album. Yes, you heard that right. And he tells Taste of Country that it happened organically.
2: I bought a studio in Nashville, and it took about 9 months to get it up and running and working really, really well. By the time it was ready to hit record, I was about to hit the road on the High and Alive World Tour, and I was so frustrated because I went, I want to record something in my studio before I'm, you know.
1: The solution? Play a few yacht rock songs and then add a few more. He says it was the most fun he's ever had in studio. And finally, Florida Georgia Line announced they're back at CMA Fest last week, but don't expect a tour or new music all that soon. Both BK and Tyler are currently promoting solo music, and Tyler's hitting the road with Dan and Shay in the fall. As for what it means, you can find an article on the topic at the Taste of Country app.
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Well, talk about a full circle moment for Lainey Wilson, finally meeting Tim McGraw. We did a double down of Lainey there with phone, keys, wallet, and wildflowers and wild horses. It's Jess and the Taste of Country crew. So if you don't know, Lainey Wilson grew up in Baskin, Louisiana, which actually is like 30 minutes away from where Tim McGraw grew up in Louisiana. But the two have never crossed paths. That didn't stop Lainey, however, from reaching out to Tim when she was a teenager to see if he could help her get her foot in the door. Well, she gave the letter to like an extended family member. It never ended up getting to Tim. Fast forward nearly 20 years, and she finally had a chance to meet Tim McGraw, play with him at CMA Fest last week, and also he had a little surprise for her. They spent some time together backstage at CMA Fest, and he told her, look, I'm embarrassed that I never got your letter, but I found out about it last year, and I thought, I need to respond to this. So Tim wrote Lainey a letter, and he wrote it as if he had received the letter back in the day. Like, he put himself back in that position years ago and said, here's how I would have responded in that moment. We don't know what the letter says. Like, Lainey hasn't shared it with us yet, but oh my goodness, how special of a moment for Lainey. Oh, and did I mention, he also said he was so inspired by the letter, he wrote a song about it. So can we hear the song? Is it going to be a duet between the two of them? Like, this would be awesome. You can find out more about this on our Taste of Country app. In the meantime, we're going to keep the country music coming your way in just a few moments. I've got Keith Urban kicking off new country for us. Also, Ella Langley. Don't go anywhere.

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19: Lows level off around 44 tonight under mainly clear skies. Northwesterly winds 8 to 15 miles per hour. Ample sunshine expected tomorrow. Daytime highs approaching 72. Mainly clear skies tomorrow night. Lows dip down to about 50. Storms likely Monday. High temperatures reach up to 74. 71, sunshine mixed with clouds at times Tuesday. I'm meteorologist Paul Frobley on 97 Kick. Currently, it's 58 degrees.
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It's Taste of Country Weekend. Obviously, there are songs out there that we never get sick of hearing. We will listen to them ad nauseum, right? But do you think an artist ever gets tired of singing one of those songs? Impossible, right? Ella Langley is here with her monster hit, Choosin' Texas.

George Burge popping up on stage with Luke Bryan at CMA Fest last week. Of course, they had to sing this one together. It's Ride, Ride, Ride in our song Spotlight on Taste of Country Weekend.

0: Big moment for George Burge on stage with Luke Bryan at Nissan Stadium at CMA Fest. They sang that one, Ride, Ride, Ride, which is in our song spotlight on Taste of Country Weekend. And speaking of CMA Fest, did you see that Glenn Powell was there? I know there's a lot to take in. We are still trying to go through all of the videos and photos on social media just to feel like we were all at CMA Fest together. It was insanity. But Glenn Powell took the stage at Nissan Stadium one night, not because he was singing and not because he was just there as a fan. Oh, he was there working. He actually filmed a scene for his new movie called The Comeback King, which we'll see in February. It's all about this country star who's kind of like falling from stardom, and he's trying to salvage his career. So Glenn was on stage pouring a beer in a boot, doing the shooey for the crowd, and everybody went nuts. And I don't know about you, I feel like if I were in the crowd during that moment, I would totally be starting my own IMDb page. And I would totally be telling people, yeah, I'm in a movie with Glenn Powell. Have you heard of him?
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0: that is fresh off of his new album, Flow State. Keith Urban covering Summer Breeze. Before that was also Keith Urban with The Fighter. It's a double down on Taste of Country Weekend. Now, Keith Urban's new album, Flow State, is different than we've heard from Keith before, because typically when Keith puts out an album, it is filled with original music. But this is a covers album, and it is all yacht rock. And honestly, this feels like a layer of Keith Urban that we didn't know we needed, but now we can't live without it. So it begs the question, was there a song that he wanted to put on that album that just didn't quite work out?
1: There's only one song that we cut that isn't on the record because it's a duet, and I didn't find the right duet partner in time for the record to come out. So that's sitting around waiting. That's the only track, but everything else we recorded and moved on.
0: That's Keith Urban talking to Evan Paul on Taste of Country Nights about Flow State. And honestly, I feel like this was the most, or this was the album that had the least amount of pressure on it. It sounds like he was having so much fun in the studio, just grabbing songs, covering them, and sticking them on an album. You can hear more from that interview on our Taste of Country app. I'm bringing you more new country here in just a few minutes. Blake Shelton is going to get us started. Riley Green is on the way. Zach Brown Band. You keep it right here. It's Taste of Country Weekend.
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21: Lows level off around 44 tonight under mainly clear skies. Northwesterly winds 8 to 15 miles per hour. Ample sunshine expected tomorrow. Daytime highs approaching 72. Mainly clear skies tomorrow night. Lows dip down to about 50. Storms likely Monday. High temperatures reach up to 74. 71, sunshine mixed with clouds at times Tuesday. I'm meteorologist Paul Frobley on 97 KICK. Currently 57.
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It's Taste of Country weekend. People are coming after Luke Bryan because apparently a song he put out last month feels a little AI-ish. It's called Fish Hunt Golf Drink. He said it is completely false. He's on now. It's Country and She Knows It on Taste of Country.

0: Taste of Country Weekend. That is Luke Bryan, new country called Country and She Knows It in our song Spotlight. My name is Jazz and I've got Addison here who is all things social media for Taste of Country. Hey, Addison, what's going on in the world of country music right now?
1: CMA Fest happened last week in Nashville, so we're going to talk about some of my biggest highlights. The first one being the fact that Florida and Georgia Line are back. They surprised fans by playing a set at Nissan Stadium. I'm so excited. Bro Country is back. Carl the Corgi, you know, Riley Green's dog. Not every day does a dog have a meet and greet, but y'all, Carl sure did during CMA Fest. Riley Green didn't have a meet and greet. Carl did. People were lined out the door to meet this dog. I mean, he's pretty darn cute, and I don't think I've ever heard of another artist dog getting a meet and greet. Farmer Wants a Wife just finished, and if you wanted to know, sorry ladies, yes, all the farmers are taken. We have exclusive interviews from that over on Taste of Country's YouTube channel. That's Taste of Country. But so far, every couple's going strong. They've been dating for about 7 months now. One of my favorite surprise performances was when Elle Langley joined Gretchen Wilson on stage during her Nissan Stadium show. Also, Brandon Lake joined Bailey Zimmerman. And then another favorite, Fetty Wap, joined Russell Dickerson for Boots. I did not see that on my bingo card, and I am so glad I was there for it. Morgan Wallen made headlines again after a video showed him throwing a security guard's phone off stage during a concert. This all sparked a widespread discussion online and was followed by the cancellation of his Pittsburgh show due to weather concerns. So unfortunately, Morgan Wallen does make the headlines again, and not necessarily in a positive way. And on a more somber note, but a remembrance note, country radio and Opry personality Bill Cody passed away this past week at the age of 67. A lot of country artists took the time to tribute him and just write messages of how much they meant or he meant to them. Trisha Yearwood was one of those who, during her set on stage at the Opry, just expressed how much he meant to her. He was a longstanding voice of the WSM radio and Grand Ole Opry. Head on over to Taste of Country's Instagram at Taste of Country if you want to see moments from CMA Fest, interviews, and interviews from Farmer Wants a Wife.
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0: Well, when it comes to summer and country music, who's an artist that every time you hear them, you're like, yeah, it feels like summer? And why is it Kenny Chesney? We're doubling down on Kenny right now. New country from Kenny is on the way. This is Young on Taste of Country Weekend.
1: Looking back now, well, it makes me laugh. We were growing our hair, we were cutting class.

Kenny Chesney on Taste of Country Weekend. Sometimes you just need two songs from your favorite artist. You know what I mean? We brought you Young. We brought you Carry On. And you know, Kenny, it's very possible he might pop up on stage when Megan Maroney makes a stop in Nashville this year.

0: Nashville, and you're going. Thanks to our friends at Sony Music Nashville. 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
7: Lows dip down to about 44 tonight under clear skies. Winds out of the northwest, 8 to 15 miles per hour. Ample sunshine expected again tomorrow. Highs level off around 72. Mainly clear skies tomorrow night. Lows around 50. High temperatures reach up to 74 Monday with thunderstorms likely. 71, sunshine mixed with clouds at times Tuesday. I'm meteorologist Paul Frobley on 97 KICK. Right now, 56.
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Wonderful Jelly Roll finally getting out on the road with Post Malone this year. Posty had postponed some of his shows, but that tour is now off and running. Here he is with Shaboozy. It's Amen.

0: say so.
1: Well, there's a new album from Dan and Shay coming out in August. It's called Young. That is Say So, the first single that they've released off of that project. But I have a feeling they've got another one that they're going to be dropping very soon. It is Jess and the Taste of Country crew. Speaking of new albums, we've had a lot of albums that have been released already and more albums to look forward to as the year goes on, including one from Wynonna Judd. Now, I don't know if you know this about Wynonna, but she has not done a solo project in 10 years. So in a way, it kind of feels like this album has been 10 years in the making, or dare I say, a lifetime in the making. She was talking about this project, and she said that, you know, she's always sung about certain themes, you know, strength and survival, but now she's got an entire album that kind of embodies those themes. She said that this album is all about where I've been, what I've lost, what I've overcome, and who I've become. I cannot wait to hear this project. It's called The Hard Truth, and it will be here October 2nd. We've got all the details on our Taste of Country app.
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0: Summer is finally here, and if you're a country music fan, there's one weekend everyone will be talking about. 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
1: Taste of Country weekend. We haven't heard if there's going to be a new season of The Road, which is this reality singing competition series put together by Taylor Sheridan and Blake Shelton. But what we do know is that if there happens to be another season, Keith Urban is totally on board to come back for another round. He had a blast filming that show. Blake is here now. It's Stay Country or Die Tryin' on Taste of Country weekend.

there's really no stopping Ella Langley at this point. She just set another record. I will tell you all about it coming up after this double down of Ella. Let's get it started with Be Her.

0: songs of the decade, right? That is Ella Langley, Choosin' Texas. Before that was also Ella with Be Her. It's a double down on Taste of Country Weekend. And we have to double down on Ella Langley because she is the hottest thing in country music right now. And she once again set another record. So she has three songs right now that are in the top 10 on the Billboard Country Airplay chart simultaneously. Like three songs at the same time in the top 10. And no female artist has ever been able to do that before. But here comes Ella. Now, of course, number one on that chart is her song Be Her. Then coming in at number five on that chart is Choosin' Texas. And sneaking in at number 10 is her duet with Morgan Wallen, I Can't Love You Anymore. And I have a feeling there could be a chance that she, at one point during the week, she has three songs in the top five on that chart. I don't know if that's ever been done by any artist.
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7: Lows dip down to about 44 tonight under clear skies. Winds out of the northwest, 8 to 15 miles per hour. Ample sunshine expected again tomorrow. Highs level off around 72. Mainly clear skies tomorrow night. Lows around 50. High temperatures reach up to 74 Monday with thunderstorms likely. 71 sunshine mixed with clouds at times Tuesday. I'm meteorologist Paul Frombly on 97 Kick. Right now, 55.
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day, Potts Farm was a place to go. Load a truck up, hit the dirt road. 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King in the can and the Marlboro man. Jack and Jim were a few good men. Where you learn how to kiss and cuss and fight too. Better watch out for the boys in blue. And all this small town, he said, she said. 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Man, that talk is getting old. You better mind your business, man. Watch your mouth. Before I have to knock that loud mouth out. I'm tired of talking, man. Y'all ain't listening. Them old

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Don't worry that the tour is sold out. We got you in, okay? 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

feel like Post Malone and Morgan Wallen are just in a competition to see who can release a longer album. Post Malone's new project supposedly has 40 songs on it.

0: It's Riley Green. Think as you drunk in our song spotlight on Taste of Country Weekend. Well, Riley Green, as much as he's like a superstar in country music and is playing these massive shows that are sold out with so many screaming fans, he's still just Riley when he goes home to Alabama. In fact, he was talking about this recently. Life is really normal for him. He goes home and he does normal things with his family, like he shells peas with his grandmother. He said he loves to go to the corner store and play dominoes with the older gentleman. That's where he gets the town gossip. Like, he truly is just Riley. And honestly, this feels like a movie. Oh, hey, Riley Green wants to do some acting. Maybe he could star in that movie.
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2: Lows dip down to about 44 overnight. Under clear skies, westerly winds, 5 to 10 miles per hour. Bright sunshine expected Sunday. Daytime highs approaching 72. Lows dip down to about 50 Sunday night. Mainly clear skies. High temperatures reach up to 74 Monday with thunderstorms likely. 71 sunshine mixed with clouds at times Tuesday. I'm meteorologist Paul Trombley on 97 Kick. Currently, it's 51 degrees.
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7: Lows level off around 46 overnight under clear skies. Winds out of the west, 8 to 15 miles per hour. High temperatures reach up to 72 Sunday. Bright sunshine. Lows dip down to about 50 Sunday night. Mainly clear skies. Storms likely Monday. High temperatures reach up to 74. 71 sunshine mixed with clouds at times Tuesday. I'm meteorologist Paul Frombly on 97 Kick. Right now, it's 49 degrees.
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3: Lows level off around 46 overnight under clear skies. Winds out of the west, 8 to 15 miles per hour. High temperatures reach up to 72 Sunday. Bright sunshine. Lows dip down to about 50 Sunday night. Mainly clear skies. Storms likely Monday. High temperatures reach up to 74. 71 sunshine mixed with clouds at times Tuesday. I'm meteorologist Paul Frombly on 97 Kick. Currently 50.
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3: Lows level off around 46. Overnight, under clear skies, westerly winds, 8 to 15 miles per hour. Mainly sunny skies, Sunday. High temperatures reach up to 72. Lows dip down to about 51. Sunday night, mainly clear skies. Daytime highs approaching 75 Monday with a chance for storms. 71, lots of sunshine Tuesday. I'm meteorologist Paul Frombly on 97 Kick. Right now, it's 49 degrees.
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4: Lows level off around 47 overnight under clear skies, westerly winds 8 to 15 miles per hour. Mainly sunny skies Sunday. High temperatures reach up to 72. Lows dip down to about 51 Sunday night. Mainly clear skies. Daytime highs approaching 75 Monday with a chance of thunderstorms. 71 mainly clear skies Tuesday. I'm meteorologist Paul Frobley on 97 KICK. Currently, it's 49 degrees.

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4: Lots of sunshine today with daytime highs approaching 72. Northwest winds 10 to 15 miles per hour. Mainly clear skies again tonight. Lows level off around 51. Sunshine mixed with clouds at times tomorrow. Chance of thunderstorms. Daytime highs approaching 75. Lots of sunshine Tuesday with highs around 71. 67, chance of thunderstorms Wednesday. I'm meteorologist Paul Frombly on 97 Kick. Currently 48.
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9: Lots of sunshine today with daytime highs approaching 72. Northwest winds 10 to 15 miles per hour. Mainly clear skies tonight, lows around 51. Sunshine mixed with clouds at times tomorrow. Thunderstorms likely. High temperatures reach up to 75. Highs around 71 Tuesday under mainly sunny skies. 67 Wednesday, chance for storms. I'm meteorologist Paul Frondley on 97 Kick. Currently, it's 48 degrees.
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3: 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You gotta rise
4: up, rise up. Good morning. Hi, this is John, and you're waking up with Rise Up Country. It's where we meet every Sunday morning to get our weekly dose of inspiration and a message of hope. Today, I'm going to be sharing some of the stories that you've called in and shared with us. And my guest is Alan Jackson, AJ. And for AJ, his life went beyond any of his expectations.
5: When I was in high school, I don't know that I really had big dreams. You know, I think, I'd never been to a concert, never done anything, hardly traveled anywhere. And I had no idea that you could do something like this, you know.
4: So maybe you've got a story about that. It went beyond your expectations where you are today. I'd love to hear your story. Give me a call at 844-717-7774.

0: Good morning. Thanks for calling Rise Up Country. And I guess your family exceeded your expectations. I want to hear about it.
1: My little girl was 3 or 4 years old, and I was trying to get pregnant, and we were unsuccessful. And we wanted to have one more child, so we went the fertility route. My husband's a twin, so we were hoping, you know, not to end up with multiples. And after speaking with the doctor, they told us how far technology has come these days and that we, you know, that shouldn't be a problem. On my 30th birthday, I found out that I was pregnant. A few weeks later, we found out we were having triplets.
0: See, the doctor was right. You weren't going to have twins.
1: That's right. We ended up with three. So.
0: But three ain't free. It's a lot of work, isn't it? Here's Low Cash with their latest, Wrong Hearts.

0: Waves of Country. This week I'm playing back some conversations I had with Alan Jackson. He's retiring from the road, last show on June the 27th. But I remember asking him about growing up. Was he that small town kind of guy that had to work hard for a living?
1: You know, I tell you, I know I still write about a lot of that kind of stuff, and I'm lazy and don't do anything now, but, you know, there was a time, Denise and I laughed about it every now and then. Not long after we were married, I worked at the Kmart warehouse in Noonan for a couple of years, and I drove a forklift, and I worked second shift, and she'd make my lunch and drive out there.
0: Wow.
1: You know, and bring it to me, because that was actually supper, you know, it was like 6 in the evening or something, I don't know, so she'd get off her job, and then she'd bring me my dinner so out there sometime, but back then, microwaves really weren't that popular, so you'd have to wrap your hot dog up, and we call it tin foil in Georgia, but it's aluminum foil, and try to keep your hot dog warm, you know.
0: Right. So, man, all the things that he's lived, he writes about. Here's Alan with a little bitty.

0: Rise Up Country. Has life exceeded your expectations? I'd love to hear your story. Give me a call at 844-717-7774. Let's go to the phones.
1: Grew up as a farm boy from age 14. Just always worked on a farm. Was actually going to go to school for it and started with the fire department. And that ended up getting me into becoming an EMT, became a paramedic. Then ended up finding out that I had a love for medicine. So, you know, if you ask my mother, she would have never believed that. She would have told you at 18, if you would have told her that I was going to be in the medical field and working on my master's, coming to PA, she would have just laughed at you, she always says. But now she's incredibly happy, and so am I. Never would have thought that would have gone from there to here right now.

0: Rise Up Country. Next up, Alan Jackson has a great story about how life exceeded any of his expectations.
1: If you've got a message of hope, dial 844-717-7774. Rise up.
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0: this kind of success?
1: When I was in high school, I don't know that I really had big dreams. You know, I think where I came from, that little town, and probably was similar to most small towns like that, you just, especially back in that time, you know, you didn't have all the access to the world like you do now. And I mean, I'd never been to a concert, never done anything, hardly traveled anywhere, and I had no idea that you could do something like this, you know. So when I was in high school, I don't think I had any thoughts about grander, you know, like this. At the time, I was just like most kids. We were trying to get out of high school, and some went to college, some didn't, some went to work, and that's all I was planning on doing. And I was fooling around with cars, and after I graduated, and like most people, got married young to somebody you was already dating in high school, and then after that, it's when it get changed. So I was in my early 20s when I really started singing and on the weekends. And I guess one big step was when Denise got, she was a school teacher when we got married, and then she got a job as a flight attendant with airlines. And when she did, that was just, from that small town, that was like her going to Europe or something. I mean, it was like, we, from that small town, that was just inconceivable. We'd go, she'd take this job and be flying around the country, and we wouldn't be at home having babies, you know. And so I guess that opened the door a little bit to something than the normal routine of the small town.
2: Lots rolling wheels and shifting gears around that Jersey turnpike. Barney stopped me with his gun 10 minutes after midnight. Said, sir, you broke the limit in his rusty old truck. I don't know about that.

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Hey, if you've got a story you want to share with us about hope and inspiration or maybe life exceeding your expectations, give me a call at 844-71-

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1: I've been in EMS for 11 years, and there was a time that came where I was really questioning whether to stay in EMS or not. And my mom and my daughter and I were actually at a restaurant, and told my mom, I said, well, you know, all I can do at this point is, you know, put it in God's hands and let him decide what I should do with my life, stay in EMS or change career paths. And within just a matter of minutes, a lady had had a heart attack there at the restaurant, and of course I was able to assist. And she was one of the first people that, you know, during my career, I had saved her life, and she's actually up and walking around today. And I told my mom after that, I said, well, I guess there's my sign from God that this is where I'm supposed to be.
0: Yeah, he got your attention, didn't he? Here's Alla Langley with Be

0: 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My buddy Matt knows it's not what you have now, but it's what you pass down to the next generation. He'll tell you all about it coming up.
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0: When I heard this song by Kenny Chesney, I said, oh my gosh, that's my life. Growing up on my own and trying to make it in this world. I was an American kid.
1: Double wide quick stop, midnight tea top, Jack in her cherry coat town. Mama and daddy put the roots right here, cause this is where the car broke down.

0: Good morning. Thanks for calling Rise Up Country. And today we're talking about living a life beyond our expectations. And I guess God intervened in your life and changed you. I want to hear your story.
1: So I've been in recovery for the last 4 years, and I just wanted to share my story of my higher power coming through. When I was in rehab, I watched a documentary on Justin Furstenfeld, and he talks about the wasp and the rakan. And he said, why is this wasp going to go towards something that kills them? Well, us as addicts do that every day. My younger sister, Tiffany, passed away. December will be 6 years from the same addiction. Mm. And that afternoon, I was in the nurse's station, and on this wall, there's the date and the nurse's names, right? The top nurse's name was Tiffany. That is the name of my sister.
0: Wow.
1: The bottom nurse's name was Angel.
0: Oh, my gosh.
1: Isn't that wild?
0: Absolutely. I don't believe in coincidences. So let me ask you, how do you stay clean? How do you overcome those demons?
1: Well, I found Narcotics Anonymous, and that has saved my life. I also do a lot of service work. I go into rehabs and institutions, and I give my experience strength and hope. You know, what was so freely given to me, I have

0: That was Jelly Roll with Liar.
1: What's up, y'all? It's Tyler Hubbard.
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Hey, this is John and Matt from Thousand Hills Lifetime Graze 100% grass-fed beef invited me to be part of one of their podcasts. I have to tell you, he knows my whole life story. The interview is pretty darn funny. You can find it on our Facebook page at Rise Up Country. Coming up next, a gentleman adopts a dog from a rescue center, and the dog ends up rescuing him. Wait until you hear this story. If you

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16: This week's story is all about a dog named Hazel. Actually, it was a rescue dog that had been surrendered twice, brought back. And the third owner took the dog, absolutely loved Hazel, and Hazel ended up rescuing the owner. You see, there was a house fire, the owner was sound asleep, and Hazel came over and gently bit his arm and got him up in time to get out of the house with only smoke inhalation. You know, the adoption agency where Hazel was living said the owner's decision to adopt Hazel saved Hazel's life, and now she returned the favor. To see the whole story, go to our Facebook page at Rise Up Country. Here's Hardy with some of his buddies, MacArthur.

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1: Coming up this hour, Alan Jackson is going to tell us about one of the most memorable cars in his collection. And I'm going to tell you, you'll be surprised. And Zach Brown has a great story about a code that he lives by.

0: That was Chris Jansen. All I Need Is You. Rise Up Country, playing back a conversation I have with AJ. And I asked him about his car collection, because everybody talks about those famous cars and all the cars that Alan has. Here's what he had to say.
1: The only car that I've ever had that meant that much to me was my first car, which was a 1955 Thunderbird. And I bought it when I was 15 years old. I'd been working since I was 12, saving my own money, and had $3,000 saved up. And it was, I think, $3,200 this guy in Atlanta had it. My daddy let me have the other $200 and bought it. And we fixed it up. I drove it through high school. And Denise and I dated in it some. And I had it when we were getting ready to get married. And I sold it because it was the only thing I had that was worth anything. And I had to get us a house or something. So at the time, it brought $10,000, which was about as much as they were worth then. And anyway, that car was just a big part of my coming of age. And it was about the only thing that I had that was very valuable personality-wise then either. So in about 1993, I think it was, after I'd made a bunch of money in the music, Denise bought it back from a guy in South Carolina and gave it to me for Christmas one morning. Of course, I still got it, and that's the only car it really has any meaning to me that I can't replace.
2: It was painted red, the stripe was white, it was 18 feet from the bow to the stern light. Second hand from a dealer in Atlanta.

0: just an old plywood boat with a 75 Johnson with electric choke. You're listening to Rise Up Country. Everybody's got a story, and I'd love to hear yours. I'm standing by the phones at 844-717-7774. This morning, we've been talking about life exceeding your expectations, and I guess you've got a story about it.
1: The story is, when I was 6 years old, I was run over, and I was drug under a car, and by the mercy and the grace of God, I survived, and I didn't have any broken bones. I didn't have anything aside from having a very bad scabs on my back and my butt. I was fine. I was out the next day. And there were other times in my life that I had very close brushes with death. And for some reason, I'm still trying to figure this out as how God is working through me to do his work. I was blessed with two awesome children. One of them has just graduated from West Point with honors. My daughter is going into med school.
0: I know what you mean. For my wife, Bobby, and I, we just wanted our children to find professions that they love and that they could take care of themselves. Here's Rodney Adkins. The years are short. They're going

0: up country. It just makes you feel good.
1: I was cutting timber one day, and I was in the log woods, and I had contracted two semi-drivers to bring their trucks out and haul the logs away for me.
2: Mm-hmm.
1: And we're way out in the middle of nowhere, and I blew a radiator hose on my log skidder. And I knew that these guys were at a lot of expense, and I'm a firm believer in God. And I prayed, I said, Lord, I'm a man of God. I believe in you. I've got these guys out here. They've spent their money to come, and I need to get them loaded. And I can't get this radiator hose. You have to order it in.
2: Mm-hmm.
1: And a buddy of mine was helping me. He said, what are we going to do? I said, we're going to pray. We began to pray. And lo and behold, we walked a circle around the skidder, and there in the leaves was laying a brand new radiator hose, just the exact one that we needed for our skidder. My hair stood right straight up on end. I am not kidding you. I shouted a little bit, put the radiator hose on, went down to the creek, got some water, finished up the day.
2: Is that something?
1: Isn't that, I'm telling you, that's awesome. That's the God I serve. He is an awesome God.
2: Here's Gabby Barrett with Hey, Pick Me Up. It's been

0: 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So do you have a code that you live by? Something that you base your life on? Well, Zach Brown does. He's going to tell us about it right after we take care of a little Rise Up business.
1: If you've got a message of hope, dial 844-717-7774. Rise up.
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0: incredible. I mean, it changes me. It changes everything. And I think you journey through life or whatever, you figure out like what your code's going to be. And I think I was probably 21 or 22 when I found my code that I lived by, that the result of the code was a good, rewarding life and good relationships and good things. And it's all based on love. And I think everything that we built is based on love, love for each other, love for what we do, working hard. And that's the core of everything. So to me, I feel like sometimes people get so caught up on specifics and they get away from the love. And when there's no love, there's no God in it.
1: Here's Zach with Ellen Jackson as she's walking away. We never

0: 20 years ago, beautiful sunny day, I was heading into town, and I drive the 72 Cadillac. It's a huge car, right? I got in that morning. I never wore my seatbelt. Something told me to put my seatbelt on. So I said, well, you know, okay. I put my seatbelt on. I topped a hill at 60 miles an hour. 100 feet ahead of me, a gasoline tanker was stalled across ways in the road. And the police told me if I hadn't had that seatbelt on, because when you hit the brake, it locks down. It locked down, it held me in, and I controlled the skid. I stopped 4 feet away from the tanker. And a week later, I came back to the Lord. I didn't. I've been back with him ever since.
1: Well, that's a good guy to have on your team, isn't it? Here's Alan Langley with Be Her.

0: If you haven't heard the show before, it's called Rise Up Country, and I'd love to hear from first-time callers. You can give me a call at 844-717-7774. You know, life isn't about the knocking down. It's all about the getting up.
1: About 3 years ago, I was really bad into illegal drugs. I was really, really down on my luck, and it was coming up on Christmas time, and my parents loaned me some money to so I could make sure my kids had some toys. And
0: oh, boy.
1: And I ended up spending that on drugs and took away from my kids, and it hurt really bad. And I decided right then and there I wanted to quit and get my life back in order, and I asked God for his help, and he helped me through it. And then I asked him if he could show me a way, show me the road, and I would follow it. The next day, I got a phone call from a girl named Candace at a college. She wanted me to come in and talk to her. And 3 days later, I was enrolled in that college. I graduated 2 years later. I'm an aircraft mechanic now and been off the drugs ever since. And I just wanted to share that story to just let everybody know that God is with you. And if you ask, he will give.
0: Absolutely. I've got a story that's going to jumpstart your week coming up in just a minute about why complaining really is no joke. You know, have you ever thought about raising cattle, but you really don't know how to approach it? Well, coming up, I'm going to let Matt from Thousand Hills Lifetime Grazed 100% grass-fed beef tell you how he might be able to help. If you

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This week's Rise Up Jumpstart is called The Wise Old Man and the Jokes. It said a wise man once faced a group of people who were complaining about the same issues over and over and over again. One day, instead of listening to the complaints, he told them a joke, and everybody cracked up and started laughing. Then the man repeated the joke again. Well, a few people smiled. And finally, the man repeated that joke for a third time, and no one reacted. The man smiled and said, "You won't laugh at the same joke more than once. So what are you getting from continuing to complain and complain and complain about the same problem? Moral of the story, you're not going to get anywhere if you keep complaining about the same problem, but do nothing to fix it. Don't waste your time complaining, expecting other people to continue to react to your complaints. Instead, take action and make a change." Here's Thomas Rhett and Jordan Davis. Ain't a bad life.

0: I found this call in the Rise Up archives I wanted to share with you about how a teacher can help you exceed your expectations.
1: I had this seventh grade teacher, Mr. Jones. I'll never forget him. He really got me interested in science. And he just, every day, he would just find out what your passion was and just really chase it. No matter what category of science you're really interested in, he would really take the time to just teach you what you wanted to learn and drive that passion. And that's what's driven me ever since, you know, I was 12 years old. And now I'm about to finish a master's degree in aerospace engineering.
0: Gosh, is that great or what?
1: And I would have never gotten into it. I wanted to be a veterinarian before his class. And
0: wow.
1: After his class, I came home and I remember telling my mom, I was like, you know, Mom, I don't think I want to be a veterinarian anymore. She was like, oh? I was like, I think I either want to be a neuroscientist or a quantum physicist.
0: Oh, my goodness. What a bright person you must be.
1: I don't know about all that. Just very passion-driven.
0: Well, thank you so much for sharing all those accomplishments and giving me a call. Talk to you later.
1: Thank you. Have a good one.
0: You too. Bye-bye.
1: Bye.
0: Here's Blake Shelton with the conversation he has with God. Let him in anyway.
2: Ain't it?

All morning long, we've been taking calls about life exceeding your expectations. And actually, I've talked to a lot of people in the military that have that same kind of story. Maybe you have someone that you want to brag on who is serving or who has served. I'm standing by the phones and I'd love to hear your story. Give me a call at 844-717-7774. Coming up next, the Rise Up Stars and Stripes Salute. If you

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18: Hi, this is John Ritter back with the Rise Up Stars and Stripes Salute. 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
19: I have two reasons to be thankful. One is my grandson is serving with the U.S. Army. I'm very proud of him. He's 21 years old. And the second reason to be proud is that my husband is a United States Marine serving his country for 27 years in Vietnam with the Marine Corps and with the Navy. And I'd like to thank everyone who has served and is serving with our U.S. troops.
18: Absolutely. And what a great future they have joining the military. It's all about God, family, and country. Here's Craig Morgan.
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Chances are you've had one already. 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Soda that's flavored with syrups, creamers, fruit juices, other garnishes. Really, really good. 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
9: Sunny skies today with daytime highs approaching 72. Winds out of the northwest, 10 to 15 miles per hour. Lows dip down to about 50 tonight, mainly clear skies. Storms likely tomorrow, 75, partly cloudy skies. Temps a bit below average Tuesday and Wednesday with highs from the upper 60s to the low 70s. Chance for showers Wednesday. I'm meteorologist Paul Frombly on 97 Kick. Currently, it's 58 degrees.
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97 Kick, the Valley's Hit Country. There are some gas stations that are now going to start requiring you to put a minimum of 4 gallons in your tank when you stop by to fill up. Now, that might sound a little strange, right? Because after all, who stops for gas if they need only 4 gallons? But that being said, there's a good reason for it. It has to do with the type of gas you put in your car. I'll tell you about that more as we continue on the Valley's Hit Country 97 Kick.

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panel. Well, that's great if somebody puts E15 in their car, but if they put E10 in, if somebody in front of them put E15 in, then the gas that's left in the hose, E15. The EPA says that if you're sharing a hose, you got to put a minimum of 4 gallons in to dilute the E15 so it doesn't hurt your car. You might want to think about that the next time you decide where to go put gas in your vehicle. 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
10: Mainly sunny skies today, with daytime highs approaching 72. Winds out of the northwest, 10 to 15 miles per hour. Lows dip down to about 50 tonight, mainly clear skies. Storms likely tomorrow, 75, partly cloudy skies. Temps a bit below average Tuesday and Wednesday, with highs from the upper 60s to the low 70s. Chance for showers Wednesday. I'm meteorologist Paul Frobley on 97 Kick. Currently 62.
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If you can't fail out of school, then is there any incentive for you to continue to do your school work? 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I've never heard the term before. 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

They just choose not to fail anybody. What has it led to? Well, about a third of the students in Philadelphia can read at a proficient level. Less than a quarter can do math at a proficient level. The teachers are saying if you can't fail, there's no incentive to do the work. All you do is keep showing up. They keep advancing you. And sometimes you don't even show up at all. They say that quite a few of their students don't even show up for class, hardly ever, and they just move on to the next grade. Something's not right about that. Is Valley's Hit Country is 97 Kick. I love a first cast when the water's glass and the

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15: Sunny skies today with daytime highs approaching 72. Winds out of the northwest, 10 to 15 miles per hour. Lows dip down to about 50 tonight, mainly clear skies. Storms likely tomorrow, 75, partly cloudy skies. Temps a bit below average Tuesday and Wednesday with highs from the upper 60s to the low 70s. Chance for showers Wednesday. I'm meteorologist Paul Frombly on 97 Kick. Right now, it's 64 degrees.
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97 Kick, the Valley's hit country. 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
13: Mainly clear this afternoon with a high of 72. Northwest winds 10 to 20 miles per hour. Lows level off around 50 tonight. Mainly clear skies. Thunderstorms likely tomorrow. Highs level off around 75. Sunshine mixed with clouds at times. High of 71 Tuesday under mainly sunny skies. 68 Wednesday, chance of rain showers. I'm meteorologist Paul Trombley on 97 Kick. Currently 66.

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97 Kig, the Valley's Hit Country. I have no idea why anybody would want to fast forward summer to October. I have no idea whatsoever. But for whatever reason, it's the social media trend of the hour, apparently, that's going on right now, where people want to speed things up so they can celebrate October or Halloween twice. It's called Summerween. I'll tell you about it coming up at the Valley's Hit Country 97 Kick.

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personally, just, you know, dress up for the 4th of July or whatever. 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
16: 97K. Bright sunshine expected this afternoon with daytime highs approaching 71. Northwesterly winds 10 to 15 miles per hour. Lows around 51 tonight, mainly clear skies. Partly cloudy tomorrow. Thunderstorms likely, high of 75. Temps a bit below average Tuesday and Wednesday with highs from the upper 60s to the low 70s. Chance of rain showers Wednesday. I'm meteorologist Paul Frondley on 97 Kick. Currently 68.
0: Seven Kick.

97 Kick, the Valley's Head Country. Going to do it for my time with you today. I've got to step aside and let you enjoy the rest of this rather cool weekend that we have going on. That's right. Temperature's not that warm. You know what? Next week, they're not supposed to be anything more than the low 70s for like the first 4 days. It's a nice little respite from some of that heat that we were having out there. We'll see you again soon. The Valley's Head Country's 97 Kick.

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0: So it's been a few weeks since the Mandalorian movie debuted in theaters. What's it called?
1: It's, oh gosh.
0: The Mandalorian versus Baby Yoda or something like that?
1: No, it's not even close.
0: I don't understand.
1: It's the Mandalorian and Grogu.
0: Do they fight? Do they hate each other?
1: No, it's basically his dad.
0: Is the Mandalorian a bad guy?
1: No.
0: Okay.
1: He's a rebel. Without a cause. And anyways, he is actually a bounty hunter, played by Pedro Pascal, so hot. And he just goes around the galaxy and he actually rescued Grogu, who is Baby Yoda.
0: Why do they call Grogu Baby Yoda?
1: Because that's what he looks like. He looks like a Baby Yoda.
0: He looks kind of old though for a baby.
1: Well, he's 50.
0: Oh.
1: But he's still a baby in those terms of that species.
0: Does he or it like being called a baby?
1: He acts like a baby. He puts stuff in his mouth. He's always like eating frogs and stuff. He's pushing buttons he shouldn't in the ship.
0: He doesn't talk though, right?
1: No, he just holds up his fingers and he does like chokeholds and like mind tricks.
0: Since the movie has come out, I saw there's a bunch of people that have gotten Baby Yoda tattoos actually on their body.
1: It's on my bucket list.
0: I'm
1: not going to lie.
0: It's got to be, that's embarrassing.
1: I have a whole tote of, you want to talk about your tattoos? I have a whole tote of Baby Yoda stuff, Grogu stuff.
0: Yeah.
1: And to this day, I still get collectibles from my friends who send it to me. I have a Baby Yoda sticker on the back of my truck. Like, I love Grogu. He is so cute.
0: Saw a picture of a guy who got a tattoo of Baby Yoda drinking a White Claw on him.
1: I love it. Instead of his little sippy cup, instead of his broth.
0: A White Claw. Didn't you pick like a different drink maybe?
1: Something, oh, like what?
0: Something a little more manly?
1: A Sun Cruiser?
0: Heck yeah. I love Sun Cruisers. They're the best.
1: He's too young to drink.
0: So it's done well in theaters, not in the top three anymore.
1: I want to see this. My dad wants to see this so bad. Everybody says that it's funny, it's action-packed, it's cute, it's heartwarming, all in one film.
0: So Chelsea says she would get a tattoo of Baby Yoda 100%. On herself. What about you? Do you have a tattoo of maybe a famous movie character, maybe a TV character, maybe it's a cartoon character. Something on your body in an odd place.
1: One of our friends is almost done with her leg sleeve of Disney characters.
0: That's weird.
1: Every time I see Kayla, she's got a new Disney character. It started with Stitch, and now it's Winnie the Pooh and Eeyore and Tigger. And the last one that she's getting, I can't remember which one it is. But technically, Grogu's Disney, too.
0: I know somebody who has a tattoo of, like, Donald Duck on his leg. It's a dude. I'm like,
1: that one?
0: I don't get it.
1: Donald Duck?
0: Yeah. Obviously, these were done at a young age. You probably didn't know better. You went to the tattoo store and you picked it off like
1: us. You're still eight. You're still an adult when you're getting tattooed.
0: You're like, I don't know what I want, but I'll take the number 3 tattoo up there on the board. Could you put that on my leg?
1: Too funny.
0: It's called the tattoo I'm going to regret later. So do you have a tattoo or know somebody with a tattoo of a famous movie character? Maybe it's a cartoon character, somebody from TV. If so, what is it? 320-656-9453. As we'll take your calls and texts coming up next with Chris and Chelsea.
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4: Bright sunshine expected this afternoon with daytime highs approaching 73. Northwest winds 10 to 15 miles per hour. Lows dip down to about 51 tonight, mainly clear skies. Thunderstorms likely tomorrow. High of 75. Sunshine mixed with clouds at times. Mainly clear skies Tuesday with daytime highs approaching 72. 68. Chance of rain showers Wednesday. I'm meteorologist Paul Frobley on 97 Kick. Right now, 69.
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0: So if you're going to get a tattoo, it has to have some meaning, right? For the most part?
1: Yes.
0: I mean, there are tattoos that people do get when they're younger.
1: I was talking about this with the girls because our oldest, she has a bunch of tattoos now. And the youngest one, I was talking to her about my pieces that I have. And yeah. I said that if I didn't want them after 3 years, then I didn't get them. So each of mine I've thought about for years and years before getting done.
0: So on your arm, you have a whale tail.
1: Stop it. That is a fat joke. That's not even nice. I hate when you say that. It's a mermaid tail.
0: Oh, it's a mermaid tail.
1: Yeah. Okay. Gosh, you're so terrible. Yeah, and it was done on Venice Beach.
0: What is the meaning behind it?
1: It's because I'm a mermaid, man. I love being on the ocean. Oh, the ocean gives me so much peace. I've loved living on both coasts.
0: And then right next to that?
1: I have my lions. Huh. And that's the Lion of Judah in me.
0: So the mermaid tail... Do people know it's that looking at it?
1: Yes, have they know said it. You're the only one who has ever said something stupid and teases me about it.
0: No, I'm pretty sure guys would look at that and they'd say the same thing as me. Females would probably look at it and be like, okay,
1: scales?
0: That's different.
1: What whale?
0: Well, I don't
1: Name
0: know.
1: One whale that has scales on its body. One. I'll wait.
0: Well, nobody's looking that close, though. They see it from
1: behind. Sure they are. Everybody loves to get close when they're looking at tattoos.
0: In my defense, you look at it from a distance.
1: And there's the ocean behind it.
0: Yeah.
1: And it's skinny.
0: Okay. Yeah.
1: And it's in the wrong direction.
0: I'm not saying it looks great. I'm just saying, just observing.
1: I'm telling D that you said that. He's been doing tattoos for 32 years, man. He is a legit artist.
0: So have you ever gotten a tattoo of maybe a famous movie character, maybe a cartoon character that that's maybe in an odd place or somewhere that you regret, or maybe you know somebody who has? 320-656-9453. Let's chat with Dennis. You have an odd tattoo. Tell us about it.
2: Yes, I've got... Tasmanian devil.
1: What?
0: Okay.
2: On my right shoulder.
0: Why did you get that?
2: Number one, it was my first tattoo.
0: Mm-hmm.
2: And the other reason I got it is Taz has got a New York Yankees baseball outfit on. I'm a big Yankees fan.
0: Okay, so it has a lot of meaning then.
1: I love Taz.
0: If you're going to tie two different things into one tattoo, I think that's kind of cool.
1: I miss Taz, man. Oh, those are the good old days with cartoons.
0: I don't think I have good wholesome cartoons like that anymore.
1: They're all
0: Tasmanian devil.
1: What do you mean, like Bluey?
0: Just having a spaz and just going.
1: Just like the way that he talked.
0: Wreaking havoc.
1: That's too funny.
0: Why not? Eric, you have a friend who has a unique tattoo. What does he have?
3: So he got a big, giant Superman logo on his chest.
1: Oh.
3: And he was honestly one of the nicest, kindest guys I've ever met in my entire life. And I always thought that Superman logo was cool.
0: What was your reaction when you saw it?
3: I was like, did that hurt? That was my first question to him was, did that hurt?
1: Fair. Yeah.
3: He said, kind of.
0: Kind of course.
1: He's Superman, man.
0: Well, the chest is one of those areas where you can get pretty sensitive.
1: Does he always pull his shirt apart? Or is that just a surprise?
0: If you have a Superman tattoo on your chest, I think you would have to do that on a daily basis.
1: Here's another tattoo check. If you're thinking about getting these tattoos, all right? If you're on the beach, would this tattoo look flattering? Or would it look silly? If you're sunburnt at a water park, would this tattoo look cute or would it look silly?
0: As you get a little bit older and you get a little more wrinkly.
1: Or flabby.
0: Is the tattoo going to look... silly.
1: That's fair.
0: Those are good questions to ask before you get one.
1: Although, one of my favorite people in the whole world, his name is Patriotic Kenny. He just passed away from stage 4 cancer. He was just the coolest dude. He's all over TikTok. He was a Navy veteran. And he got his first tattoo at the age of 82 years old.
0: Nice.
1: And it was an anchor for his time in the Navy.
0: Well, that's kind of cool.
1: And he took it like a champ.
0: Again, lots of meaning.
1: It looked awesome.
0: Right.
1: I was like, Patriotic Kenny, you are it, sir.
0: A lot of people are texting in their tattoos right now, which we love seeing, by the way. If you have a cool one you want to share, if you want to give us a description of what the tattoo is and what it means.
1: See, Sierra's got she's got a mermaid tail too, Chris.
0: I'm looking for more whale tails that are to be texted in, but
1: right.
0: I don't
1: you
0: see
1: get
0: any.
1: Get
0: right
1: out
0: now.
1: Of here.
0: I know, I'll get out of here. 320-656-9453 is the text number.
4: 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The best

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1: Yeah.
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1: You like country? 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

0: It's time for Chris and Chelsea's Truth or Trash. Two of the following are true, one is not. Can you pick out the trash?
1: All right, Chelsea, here we go.
2: Okay.
1: If you don't succeed today, you're going to be shamed.
3: Shame.
1: We don't want that happening.
2: Enough of that.
1: But if you do well and pick out the trash, okay, we'll deem you a winner today.
2: Now, as competitive as I am, I do have to admit, I learn something every time we play this.
1: Okay.
2: So, that I'm looking forward to another opportunity to learn.
1: It is kind of an educational segment, isn't it?
2: It's fun. It's funny.
1: All right, here we go. Two are true, one is false. Okay. Here we go. Number one, water can boil and freeze at the same time. What are you going to draw for that one in your whiteboard over there?
2: Water.
1: Okay.
2: And then a snowflake.
1: Number two, Dr. Seuss wrote green eggs and ham on a bet.
2: Oh, okay.
1: And number three, Hawaii is the state with the most active volcanoes.
2: Whoa. Okay.
1: Easy, right?
2: I don't know, because you make me second guess everything in my life.
1: Sometimes it's just good to go with your first instinct. What would that be right now if you had to say right now that's trash?
2: What's a trash statement? I would say the water boiling and freezing at the same time.
1: Okay. Some people are already texting in.
2: Because I know.
1: Saying the same thing.
2: Like liquid ice. Like boiling water is like 100 degrees Celsius, but the freeze is 32. And if you're from the Midwest and you don't know that, get out of here.
1: I don't know my Celsius conversion to Fahrenheit.
2: I think it's 212 Fahrenheit.
1: I don't like using C. Let's just use F.
2: But 100 C just sounds so smooth. I think it's 212 F to boil it. And it's 32 degrees to freeze. But then you might pull something out like liquid nitrogen or something like that.
1: That's true.
2: And mess with me.
1: That's true.
2: But right off the bat, I'm going to say that that's trash.
1: So you're leaning towards that one right now.
2: Yeah.
1: You can read the texts that are coming in.
2: Okay.
1: 320-656-9453. You cannot Google it. You cannot use AI in any way, shape, or form for the answer on these.
2: I think I remember Sarah just texting something about green eggs and ham, where that was done. He did that as a joke where he used so many words in the story because it goes on forever and ever.
1: Well, it's kind of dumb, isn't it? I mean,
2: yeah, it is.
1: Green eggs.
2: I mean,
1: who has green eggs?
2: I remember reading that to my niece for the first time ever, and it's like 70 pages long.
1: But sometimes the dumbest things we do turn out to be the best.
2: Like what?
1: Prime example, Dr. Seuss writing Green Eggs and Ham.
2: Okay, that's fair.
1: It's a dumb book, a dumb story. But
2: I thought you were going to say like marriage or something.
1: we all read it, right?
2: Yeah, we have. It's and a then, long book.
1: The third one, Hawaii is the state with the most active volcanoes.
2: It's got to be. The one just blew like a few months ago. There was a guy who was snowboarding in the ash.
1: Right.
2: That was pretty impressive. You can't do that in the Midwest.
1: So you're still leaning towards number one as being the trash statement.
2: I am.
1: Here they are one more time. Water can boil and freeze at the same time. Number two, Dr. Seuss wrote green eggs and ham on a bet. And number three, Hawaii is the state with the most active volcanoes. Think about it. If you want to text in your answer, you can do it right now. 320-656-9453. Will Chelsea stick with number one being the trash statement?
2: I'm second guessing myself. You trip me up so much.
1: We'll find out if she sticks with that. And we'll also find out if she is going to be shamed today.
2: Stop.
1: With the old shame bell. We'll do that coming up next with Truth or Trash with Chris and Chelsea.
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4: bright sunshine expected this afternoon with daytime highs approaching 73. Northwest winds 10 to 15 miles per hour. Lows dip down to about 51 tonight, mainly clear skies. Thunderstorms likely tomorrow. High of 75, sunshine mixed with clouds at times. Mainly clear skies Tuesday with daytime highs approaching 72. 68, chance of rain showers Wednesday. I'm meteorologist Paul Frobley on 97 KICK. Right now, it's 71 degrees.

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1: All right, here we go. Two are true, one is false. Again, they are number one. Water can boil and freeze at the same time. Number two, Dr. Seuss wrote the book Green Eggs and Ham on a bet.
2: Yeah, okay.
1: Number three, Hawaii is the state with the most active volcanoes.
2: It's got to be. What other state has volcanoes? West Coast. I know Washington does, and Oregon. Not Oregon. Aren't you proud of me for that? Alaska has a volcano, too, I think, in Juneau. I don't know.
1: So you're still leaning towards number one being the trash statement, huh?
2: I mean, Hawaii was created due to a volcano. It literally is a volcano baby.
1: Is that the volcano you're going to die on? You're going to stick with that being the
2: Mele Kalikimaka, yes. I'm going to say that you can't boil and freeze water at the same time. And if you whip out something like dry ice or some crap like that, I'm going to throw my little whiteboard at your head and I'm walking out. No, I won't do that, but I'll do it in my head.
1: So you want to go at number one here, huh?
2: I think, okay, so let's eliminate. I believe the thing about Dr. Seuss, I believe that was true. Green eggs and ham.
1: Dr. Seuss wrote the book Green Eggs and Ham on a bet. You're saying that's true?
2: It's got to be.
1: Is it true?
2: Such a goofy story. Now, what's the whole thing behind it?
1: The story is that his editor bet him $50 that he couldn't write the book using only 50 words.
2: See? Yes. It's so repetitive.
1: He won the bet and he finished the book.
2: And it's like 80 pages long.
1: Right.
2: And he just repeats himself over and over again.
1: 50 different words, by the way, too.
2: So funny.
1: It was all based on a bet. And it's just an iconic book.
2: Gosh, I would love to have a beer with Dr. Seuss.
1: All right, so what are you going with the trash statement? Water can boil and freeze at the same time, or Hawaii is the state with the most active volcanoes?
2: Active volcanoes. I'm trying to think who else has got hit by a volcano before. It's got to be Hawaii. Hawaii's got to be.
1: Do you really get hit by a volcano? I mean, you know it's
2: there. I mean, talk to the dinosaurs.
1: It's not like a meteor falling out of the sky.
2: If you do, you're not going to be able to talk about it. I'm going to say water freezes at 32 degrees Fahrenheit. It boils at 212.
1: All right, so number one, trash?
2: Yeah.
1: All right, let's see if Chelsea is right. Water can boil and freeze at the same time. Is that the trash statement? I love your little look at your face when I hit that button. You ready?
2: Yeah. Ugh, just do it.
3: Shame. Shame.
2: You putz.
3: Shame.
2: Shut up. Is that some stupid liquid nitrogen trick?
1: Water can boil and freeze at the same time. That is actually true. It's called the triple point, Chelsea.
2: What's the triple point?
1: Where water can exist as solid, liquid, and gas at the same time under very specific temperatures and pressure conditions. It is possible.
2: Where does it happen and when does it happen?
1: The triple point of water happens at 0.01 Celsius. Which is
2: what in Fahrenheit?
1: Just a hair above normal freezing. So if you want me to take it a step further, because I found this interesting, actually. Water can boil and freeze at the same time because at a very specific temperature and pressure, it reaches the triple point where ice, liquid water, and vapor can all exist at one time. So there you go. Take that one to the dinner table.
2: I still think you're full of crap.
1: Press your friends and family tonight.
2: I think you're full of it. So then who has the most active volcanoes? What state?
1: Hawaii is the state with the most active volcanoes. That is false. It's not even close.
2: Who does then?
1: Alaska. A lot of people don't know this. Alaska has around 190 active volcanoes.
2: I didn't realize that. I knew it had a few.
1: Guess how many Hawaii has?
2: Like 10.
1: Six.
2: Because it is one.
1: Right. There's not enough room
2: in
1: Hawaii.
2: Are you sure?
1: Don't question my
2: Alaska
1: over
2: has
1: here.
2: The most active. So how many of them are? When was the last time they burped?
1: That's not
2: Hawaii. It was just a couple months ago. So that's not the most active. Happened most recently in Hawaii.
1: Well, I'm just saying.
2: Yeah, I'm just saying
1: that you're wrong, Chelsea. Just accept the L today.
2: I think technically.
1: And just accept the shame bell, and we'll move on to the next day. Hopefully, you'll do better tomorrow.
2: I want to watch you boil and freeze water at the same time.
1: It doesn't happen very often.
2: Do it
1: it's
2: at home.
1: Very unlikely it's going to happen, but it's possible, Chelsea.
2: Please.
1: It is Chris and Chelsea's Truth or Trash.
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0: right, so they're at it again online.
1: What now?
2: People fighting online, losing their minds.
0: They're now fighting over which day of the week is the first day of the week.
1: I've seen this on a few calendars. I would think that Sunday is the first day of the week, even though now that I'm thinking about it.
0: That just sounds dumb, though.
1: Why? Sunday begins the week.
0: I don't want Sunday to be the first. It's
1: Sunday
0: like,
1: through Saturday.
0: It should be the last day of the week because most people have Sunday off. And if you have a traditional job where you work Monday through Friday, right. 9 to 5, you have Saturday and Sunday off. Technically, I don't want Sunday being the first day of the week.
1: Cause technically, isn't it like the day of rest?
0: Probably.
1: Like religiously speaking. So like it would come after a long, hard week. You wouldn't rest before you go to a big week, would you?
0: So they asked a bunch of people, what is the first day of the week according to you? You might be surprised at what most people answered with.
1: Monday?
0: Wednesday.
1: Wednesday?
0: No, I'm just kidding.
1: It's
0: either Sunday or Monday. Which day of the week do most people consider the first day of the week?
1: Stop it.
0: And where do you stand on this?
1: Okay.
0: We'll dive into that coming up next with Chris and Chelsea.
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4: Low dip down to about 51 tonight under mainly clear skies. Westerly winds 8 to 15 miles per hour. Thunderstorms likely tomorrow. Daytime highs approaching 75. Sunshine mixed with clouds at times. Partly cloudy skies tomorrow night. Chance of thunderstorms. Lows level off around 45. Lots of sunshine Tuesday with highs in the low 70s. Chance for showers Wednesday. I'm meteorologist Paul Frobley on 97 Kick. Right now, 71.
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0: What is the first day of the week? Is it Monday?
1: It's Sunday.
0: Is it Sunday?
1: Although I got a calendar, and I hate when it starts with Monday because then it throws everything off. I don't like, for some reason, it weirds me out seeing Saturday and Sunday next to each other on a calendar.
0: We have one of these workflow websites that we use.
1: Yeah.
0: Here at the radio station.
1: I like the way you workflow.
0: Workflow. So you assign people tasks, and you get assigned tasks and everything to make sure everything gets done.
1: Right.
0: When you have so many people in different states and locations. I just changed that. There's a setting in that because they have Sunday as the first day of the week.
1: Right, but we don't typically work on Sundays.
0: I changed the first day of the week to Monday.
1: Mm.
0: And it throws me off because every other calendar shows Sunday as the first day, right?
1: Yes.
0: So now I'm assigning stuff a day and later than what I normally would.
1: Is it messing with you?
0: It's messing with me. So I want to change it back, but I've been doing that so long now where I'm going to screw myself up again. I just don't like it. I think we should all be on the same page.
1: Yeah.
0: And consider Monday the first day of the week.
1: Mm-mm. It's got to be Sunday.
0: 54% of Americans said Monday.
1: Really?
0: 45% said Sunday.
1: Wow.
0: 1% said a different day. I don't know what the heck they're thinking.
1: What other day?
0: I have no idea.
1: It'll be the beginning of their week.
0: Saturday, maybe. A lot of people who maybe work like Tuesday through, you know, Saturday. Maybe.
1: Now, yeah, I gotta admit, I've worked many, many jobs where I've worked all weekend long. And so it's so funny when people are like, have a great Friday. And I'm like, well, I'm just getting started. Especially like when you're in the event industry or like you and I, like majority of our concerts and festivals, that's all weekend long.
0: Right.
1: So we're working all weekend long.
0: U.S. calendars typically start with a Sunday. Like if you go to your Outlook,
1: yeah,
0: it probably has Sunday as the first day on the, technically it's the first day on the left side of the calendar. So I guess they consider that the first day.
1: Weird.
0: I still don't like it. It feels weird. I like the weekends to end the work week.
1: Wow. So would that make Saturday the new Friday?
0: Well, non-Americans.
1: Yeah.
0: 86% said Monday was the first day of the week. So they have a better.
1: They have it. They have it. They have it.

0: Right?
1: They haven't figured out, and we don't.
0: Ugh.
1: Again, 1% said another day besides Monday or Sunday. And if you look at timeanddate.com,
0: yeah,
1: it's actually an interesting website. Sunday is the start of the week in most of the Western Hemisphere.
0: Right.
1: In the U.S., Canada, Brazil, and Argentina.
0: Interesting.
1: Mexico goes with Monday. And then they actually break it down. A lot of other countries, some actually go with Tuesday as the first day of the week.
0: Oh.
1: Which is just weird in general. So I don't, it is what it is. It's just, it's 7 days. I guess you can pick out whatever day you want that fits with your work schedule. Make that the first day of the week and just be happy with it.
0: I actually, I'm living one day at a time. So it's like, you know what I mean?
1: Yeah.
0: So like each day at 12 a.m., that's a new start for me. Every day is a new start.
1: Most people texting in, by the way, are saying they consider Monday the first day of the week. But yeah, from a technical side of it, others are saying Sunday if you look at it that way. So it's just your personal preference. I just found it interesting for some odd reason. Hmm. I don't know why I found it interesting.
0: Are you going to change your settings now on your calendar?
1: No, I'm going to leave it where it is. I don't think you can change it in Outlook, can you?
0: You would. I still have to Google how to fix my signature, let alone change calendars or how to rearrange or color coordinate stuff.
1: I know, Chelsea, the struggle is real.
0: You're a nerd.
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0: So yesterday we forgot to acknowledge and honor the old binky.
1: Oh my gosh.
0: I never called it a binky, like when my girls had it when they were really, really young.
1: We did. Did you see the funny full circle moment that happened with our family?
0: No.
1: So my sister had a binky until she was almost 3 and a half, and it drove my mom nuts. And she couldn't, like, she would try to talk with it in her mouth, and then she would rip out the binky, say what she had to say, and pop it back in her mouth.
0: Well, some kids just use the old thumb.
1: Yeah, but this is worth because it can wreck your teeth. So come full circle, our goddaughter, my niece, her daughter, still has a binky. She's almost 2. Hmm. And so now my sister's trying to figure out how do I get her to cut the habit?
0: Just throw them all away. What are they going to do? Just cry?
1: No, because Tavy understands now. So she says to Tavy, she's like, do you want your binky or do you want a snack?
0: Hmm.
1: And Tavy wisely chooses the food. So I think that's how she's going to break her binky habit.
0: Isn't it called a pacifier?
1: We always call it binky. Kids can't say passive or passy. We call it the passies.
0: Some people call it like a nookie, don't they?
1: A nook?
0: Is it nook?
1: Yeah.
0: A nookie.
1: Well, yeah, did it all for the nookie.
0: What are some other names for them? I'm trying to remember. I didn't use any of those.
1: We always said binky. Did you just not get one when you were a kid? What'd you do, suck on your thumb?
0: I didn't do anything.
1: Oh, that's so annoying. Our other niece sucked on her thumb till she was like 6.
0: I didn't need any of this stuff.
1: No, Chris just came out, just walking, talking, man. He was wearing a little suit.
0: Yeah, give me a nice glass over there. I'll hold the glass.
1: Oh, you were drinking beer before you could walk, so.
0: Right out of the can. Yeah. That'll learn Grandpa from leaving some in the bottom of the can when he throws them in the ground.
1: Oh, too funny.
0: So yesterday was Binky Day. Do you know someone as a kid who dropped their binky into something nasty? Maybe that's why I didn't like him very much, because at the airport this past weekend, there's a kid that kept on dropping his binky
1: on the ground,
0: yep. And then they pick it up, and they don't even, like, wipe or wash it off.
1: That's not so...
0: Oh, it's gross.
1: So, my sister and her husband, helicopter parents, anytime, I swear, like, if the passy would hit the floor, especially when we went down to Mexico...
0: You burn it, you throw it away.
1: They'd throw it away.
0: Not even
1: and
0: wash
1: I was
0: it.
1: Like, I was like, can't you sterilize it? And he's like, no. Like, that's not going in my daughter's mouth. I'm like, okay. All right. Okay. Fair enough. I would give it a little rinse. I would. And shove it back in their mouth. Do you want a crying, teething, miserable baby? Or do you want one that, you know, that has nothing? Or do you want to just give it a rinse and get him quiet?
0: My oldest daughter, Abby, back when she was 2, we were riding the light rail. And she she was licking the pole that people hang on to on the light rail.
1: Kids put weird things in their mouths all the time. Look, she turned out fine.
0: I turned around and I'm like, oh, she's done for.
1: Chris won't even touch those poles as a grown adult.
0: No, I won't even touch. I don't even want to look at them.
1: We were at the airport. You almost fell over and crashed into me because you wouldn't hold on.
0: You know how many people touch those things and they never get washed? This goes for most door handles. I hate touching door handles in public as well.
1: Yeah.
0: Because businesses, they never, ever, ever wash those.
1: Oh, speaking of
0: sanitize
1: them. Speaking of kids putting weird things in their mouth. I was kicked off the beach with Daisy and Delilah the other day because the guy said that you can't have your pets on this part of the beach. You can have them 20 feet over there, but not where we were standing because kids put things in their mouths. And I said, there's kids on that side of the beach too. He's like, yeah, but that's the area that dogs can be. I'm like, do you understand how wind and water works? Like,
0: you were arguing with the high school lifeguard?
1: No, he was like 70 and he was a park ranger. I called him the beach ranger.
0: A park ranger.
1: You know, I didn't argue with him. I'm like, whatever. Right. If kids are dumb enough to put dog poop in their mouth, they deserve it.
0: Maybe you did it as a kid or you saw someone or maybe your kid did it. Drop the binky, put it right back in their mouth. Where'd they drop it in? How gross was it? And we'll dive into your calls and texts. We'll do that coming up next with Chris and Chelsea.
2: 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Crank this up!
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3: Lows dip down to about 51 tonight under mainly clear skies. Westerly winds 8 to 15 miles per hour. Thunderstorms likely tomorrow. Daytime highs approaching 75. Sunshine mixed with clouds at times. Partly cloudy skies tomorrow night. Chance of thunderstorms. Lows level off around 45. Lots of sunshine Tuesday with highs in the low 70s. Chance for showers Wednesday. I'm meteorologist Paul Frobley on 97 Kick. Right now, 72.
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0: Has your kid ever dropped their binky and then they pick it up and put it right back in their mouth?
1: Ugh.
0: Especially like in the bathroom, public bathroom floor. Ugh.
1: Yeah, disgusting. Jenna just texts in. She's like, there's nothing worse than being either at a beach or at a kid's playground and they drop it in the sand.
0: And then put it right back in.
1: All those people's feet have been walking around.
0: It's okay for a dog to do that, but not a kid.
1: She's like, I watched my toddler just rinse her binky off in the lake and shove it right back in her mouth.
0: Oh
1: gosh.
0: Oh.
1: I mean, kids are swallowing water. Kids swallow pool water, and you know what they do in a pool.
0: What's worse, lake or pool water?
1: Oh gosh, well, pools have more chemicals and more people are apt to go to the bathroom in pool water.
0: Most people pee in the pool.
1: Lakes
0: and
1: have,
0: by the way, if you say that it's the small majority, you're
1: lying.
0: Everybody lies who's asked that question.
1: That purple dye, that's a myth. Lakes have like other bacteria and organisms. I'd say it's a draw.
0: Fish poop in the lake.
1: And pee. So does everybody else.
0: Right.
1: And people put trash in. So maybe lakes are more gross.
0: Teresa, what's your binky story?
2: My youngest was the only one that used a binky. And he dropped it when we were at the zoo. Like, right, there was, like, animals nearby. So it was, like, all the little brown stuff that they have on the ground by the animals. He dropped it down in there. And he went to pick it up and put it in his mouth and... I tried to wipe it off with my hand, and he tried to take it, so I put it in my mouth and before I gave it to him.
0: Oh.
2: It was terrible, but I'd rather it be me than him.
0: I don't know if I can do that.
1: It's so disgusting.
0: Not even my own kid. I just wouldn't give it back to him.
1: It's just so gross.
0: Even if you just rinse it off with water, what's that doing? Nothing.
1: Oh, Sarah just texted. She's like, my son, Bowden, hi, sweetheart. He likes to share his binky with his friends. And she's like, I watch them at daycare swap binkies and put them in each other's mouths and then give them back again. Like, oh, gosh, kids are such, what do you call them? Disease holes. Every person I know that has kids, they are sick.
0: I don't want
1: twice a month at least getting sent home with fevers and coughs and snot.
0: I don't want to share anything with anybody. Like the thought that the couples that share toothbrushes. That is the weirdest, grossest thing I've ever heard in my life.
1: I borrowed yours once.
0: That's
1: once
0: disgusting.
1: Or twice. Once
0: you
1: or twice.
0: Just throw it away. I don't want it back.
1: I rinse it with hot water.
0: I don't care if you set it on fire.
1: You're so funny.
0: I don't want it.
1: You kiss me, there's no problems.
0: Like if adults had binkies, like we had binkies, I would never give mine to you.
1: I wouldn't take your binky.
0: Because if anybody else touched my binky. The same with like chapstick. Is it weird? You can't ask to borrow somebody's chapstick, right?
1: We share it.
0: Couples can. Lips are fine.
1: Now, I had a third grade teacher, Mrs. George, who I adored, and she had Carmex. You remember that stinky lip stuff?
0: Is it where you stick your finger in it and put it on?
1: Here's what she would do, because kids would always get chapped lips, and we got addicted to Carmex in third grade. I swear it's addictive.
0: Yeah.
1: But she would take... It was like a razor blade. It looked like something that would cut vinyl or like open up an envelope. And she would like cut out a little bit of the goo and then you take it with your finger and put it. But your finger is still touching that razor blade that goes into the Carmex.
0: Well, that doesn't sound safe.
1: Just like when we go to, you know, all of these makeup stores where they have the trials and stuff. You're supposed to use Q-tips and like all these things, but those are still touching your body.
0: Even, you know, the Carmex that you like stick your finger in and then put it in your lips. I get what they were thinking when they made those because it's not like lip to Carmex and then you're sharing it lip to lip to lip to lip.
1: Yeah.
0: But your finger is probably dirtier than your lips, right? For the most part.
1: Yeah.
0: Because who knows what you're talking. I don't want anybody's finger in my chapstick either.
1: That's fair.
0: It's just the whole, just stop sharing chapstick and toothbrushes, people. Samantha, what does your son do?
3: My son, he likes to put his in the toilet.
0: And
3: obviously we take it out and clean it and whatnot. He wants it after, you know, it's been in the toilet, but obviously we clean it. But my son, he doesn't necessarily drop it in there, but he will take his binky, and if you have an open, like a cup with whatever in there, he'll stick his binky in there and then put it in his mouth to try it to see if he likes it before he'll take the cup and then drink out of it.
0: Okay, that's just like those dipping sticks back in the day where you dip and lick it, you like lick the stick and then dip it in the candy.
1: Yes, like I love those.
0: The fun dip, but same with
1: fun
0: your binky.
1: Dip.
0: Just stay out of the toilet, though. You don't want to do that. Heck, most dogs don't even like going in the toilet, you know?
1: Yeah.
0: Disgusting. The best country. The best.

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0: Howdy, America. Welcome inside the air-conditioned, neon-lit Kelly Ranch Studios of Retro Country USA. I'm your host, Big Steve Kelly, and if you've got a sweet tooth for those rich, buttery harmonies from the greatest eras of country music, well, you're in the right place, parked in the right pasture. This weekend, we're dedicating all 2 hours to the powerhouse vocal groups of the 90s and early 2000s. I'm talking about bands with more members than my ex-wife has lawyers. Harmonies tighter than my jeans after a trip to the all-you-can-eat rib buffet. Oh, you know what? That's an awesome place. I love that place. Anyway, let's kick things off today with a band that practically owned the 90s. Lead singer Mark Miller had dance moves that looked like a grasshopper on a hot skillet. From 1992, it's Sawyer Brown with a track that ricocheted and rocketed straight to number

92 here on Retro Country USA. Oh, yeah, some girls do and some girls don't. But Big Steve definitely can't dance like that anymore without throwing out a hip or something. Well, let's keep the momentum going with a piece of history. This next band made history by becoming the first country group ever to have their debut single go all the way to number one. From 1991, here is Diamond Rio. It was

Tennessee River Boys. The Harmony of Diamond Rio here on Retro Country USA. What a tune. Speaking of great harmonies, this next group hails from Muscle Shoals, Alabama, and they knew exactly how to craft a melody that kind of stays stuck in your head longer than a bad habit. Marty Raybon and the Boys stayed at the top of the charts for three whole weeks back in the summer of 1990 with this one. Here's Shenandoah.

Man, talking about bringing back some memories. A great song there. I tried to tell my dog next to you, next to me, and on the couch last night, but he had just hogged up all the cushions. Let's turn it up a notch with a group formed by Henry Paul. Their debut single in late 1993 featured a mandolin that you could recognize from a mile away just from the intro. Here's Blackhawk.

0: there. Big Steve Kelly here from the Kelly Ranch Studios. And after a very quick break, and a very quick break indeed, I'm coming right back with more great music from some of the greatest vocal groups in country music history.
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2: 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Today, we honor Frankie Knuckles, the legendary godfather of house music. 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

pure poetry right there on Retro Country USA. I'm Big Steve Kelly, and if you tuned into country radio back in 1996, you could not escape this next band. They went through a few changes, name changes, originally called Texas-y, but as Lone Star, they struck absolute gold. This song is about a guy waiting by the phone. Remember landlines, guys? Well, remember, you couldn't take your phone to the bathroom? Good times. Here's No News on Retro Country USA.

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Wow. At number one for Lone Star in 1990. You've got it on Retro Country USA, and I'm Big Steve Kelly in the Kelly Ranch Studios. Phew. Gets me every time. I'm not crying. It's just...

allergies. It's pollen, but it's beautiful music. Let's keep the tearjerkers rolling now with Diamond Rio. In late 2000, they released a song that became an unintended anthem of healing across the nation. It's a beautiful reminder to cherish every single moment. Here's One More Day.

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2: 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Today, we honor Frankie Knuckles, the legendary godfather of house music. 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At Chicago's iconic Warehouse Club during the late 1970s and early 1980s, Frankie blended disco, soul, gospel, R&B, and electronic sounds into something entirely new. That sound became house music. Joyful, spiritual, emotional, and free, house music was created by Black, Latino, and LGBTQ communities who turned the dance floor into a space.

0: 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During Black Music Month, we proudly celebrate his groundbreaking sound, influence, and lasting cultural legacy around the globe today.
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luck trying to keep your feet still during that one. Highway 101 on Retro Country USA. I'm Big Steve Kelly here. Let's head back over to the Sawyer Brown catalog. In 1993, they gave us an anthem thanking the good Lord for the ladies who love us despite our faults. And believe me, Big Steve has plenty of faults.

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